0: Glad to have you with us on this edition of NHK Newsline. I'm Raja Pradhan with the news from Tokyo. The Norwegian Nobel Committee has awarded the Nobel Peace Prize for 2026 to Judge Navi Pillay for her efforts to promote peace and international law. Pillay was born in 1941 and grew up under apartheid in South Africa. She eventually became a lawyer and legal pioneer, supporting anti-apartheid activists, including Nelson Mandela. She helped confront deep structural discrimination, segregation, and exclusion in the country.
1: History has shown that a world operating without the rule of law is unjust, unwise, and inhumane. The judges, those who guard the thin red line between order and chaos, are therefore highly deserving of our praise. But today, as these same judges are sanctioned and their institutions are under attack, we need people of courage, vision, and determination, qualities that Navi Pillay demonstrates in her work on the bench.
0: Pillay has since served as the UN High Commissioner for Human Rights and was a judge on the International Criminal Court. She now serves as a judge on the International Court of Justice and is currently on the case where Myanmar stands accused of genocide. Russian attacks in eastern Ukraine have left 33 people dead. Ukrainian President Volodymyr Zelensky has strongly condemned the assaults and vowed his country will respond firmly. Ukraine's State Emergency Service announced 30

0: Thursday on social media. 30 people have been killed due to a Russian attack on buses in Kramatorsk, a city in the Donetsk region. It also said 3 had been killed in another Russian attack on a village in Donetsk. Zelensky wrote on social media on Thursday, some of the victims have not yet been identified due to the severe damage to their bodies. He stressed, "We will not let this attack go unanswered." Meanwhile, major Russian newspaper Kommersant reported Thursday, Ukraine used drones to target a data center belonging to major IT firm Yandex, which is known as Russia's Google. The facility is located in the central Russian region of Ryazan. The newspaper noted the attack had caused the fire, and Yandex has warned some of its services may be unavailable to users. U.S. President Donald Trump says the United States will not strike Iran before the midterm elections on November 3rd. On a social media post Thursday, Trump said they're having productive discussions with the Islamic Republic of Iran. He also claimed oil is flowing in record numbers of barrels through the Strait of Hormuz. Trump's post came after multiple media outlets reported the U.S. was considering resuming attacks on Iran ahead of the midterms. News site Axios said the Pentagon reportedly instructed U.S. Central Command to prepare to resume combat. It cited U.S. and Israeli sources as saying operations could take place before Israel's elections on October 27th, and the Israeli military would likely participate. The U.S. Department of Defense says it'll live stream an execution by firing squad in December. The condemned man is a former Army doctor convicted of a deadly mass shooting at a military base in 2009. A U.S. official confirmed the plan to NHK on Thursday. The Army has scheduled Nidal Malik Hassan's execution for December 3rd at the Texas base where the mass shooting took place. Hassan was sentenced to death by a court-martial in 2013 for killing 13 soldiers and wounding more than 30 in the shooting. During his trial, he referred to his service in the U.S. military as being on the wrong side of the war on terror and described himself as a martyr for Islam. On Wednesday, Defense Secretary Pete Hegseth told a conservative online media outlet the Army major had betrayed his country.
1: And we'll make sure that people are able to watch it, that it's public, because people need to understand that this is there's serious consequences for these types of things.
0: U.S. media are reporting while relatives of victims are sometimes permitted to witness executions, such acts have not been shown to the general public for decades. The operator of a Japanese travel booking website says more than 14 million customer records may have leaked in an unauthorized access incident. The company, Adventure, runs the Sky Ticket website. It says the breach occurred from last Friday to Sunday, and it may have exposed about 14.6 million records, including names, dates of birth, email addresses, and phone numbers. The company also says there was a separate unauthorized access of its business management system on September 20th. More than 17,000 customer records may have been compromised or leaked in that breach. The information includes bank account numbers registered by customers for refunds. The company says it's blocked the point of entry used in the unauthorized access and disabled the use of registered credit cards on its website. Adventure is warning customers may receive fraudulent emails requesting their passwords and credit card numbers. It's urging people not to click on any links included in such emails. Now, more Japanese companies have reported data breaches due to unauthorized access, including major convenience store operator Lawson. Lawson said on Thursday more than 2.15 million customer records were illicitly accessed. Names, email addresses, and credit card information were potentially leaked. Daiichi Kosho, the operator of the Big Echo karaoke chain, says malware at a business outsourcing company might have exposed 8.72 million personal records. NewsPicks operator UsaBase also reported personal information of some users may have been exposed. The company says the breach occurred due to unauthorized access to a management tool. The three firms say no illegal use has been confirmed so far. Japan's education ministry says 8 schools across the nation, mostly universities, reported data breaches from late September through Thursday. Not long ago, the main discussion about AI was how it could help humankind. Now everyone fears it could wipe us all out. A researcher at the forefront of the industry recently made headlines across the globe. He said extinction might be just years away. Here we look at why the stuff of science fiction is now worryingly real.
2: The biggest names in the industry are even sounding the alarm. They recently spoke at the United Nations Security Council.
3: It moves so fast that people can no longer follow what's happening or intervene when needed.
4: If managed poorly, I even believe that AI could be a risk to humanity as a whole.
2: Others say their warnings should not be dismissed.
5: Technically, we are reaching a point where AI can no longer be fully contained. If AI becomes dominant, humanity could lose the advantage. In the worst case, extinction is not inconceivable. Once a gap in intelligence becomes large enough, it becomes extremely difficult for the less intelligent side to regain the upper hand.
2: AI is already starting to go rogue. A model developed by OpenAI reportedly accessed an Australian government website containing non-public medical data.
6: This situation is obviously unacceptable. AI is changing the world.
2: Before that, a group of AI agents being developed by the makers of ChatGPT escaped. They had been tasked with solving a problem. They were placed in a so-called sandbox, supposedly with no access to the outside. But they started working together. Records show they exchanged more than 70,000 messages.

0: The agents work together, finding vulnerabilities in their environment. They connected themselves to the outside internet, and they accessed the system operated by another company. Incidents like that could become more common because of what's known as self-improvement. AI have typically been taught through human-led development. But soon, they could be capable of getting smarter on their own. And there could come a point where they start to improve at breakneck speed, a runaway intelligence explosion. Okanohara Daisuke, who heads an AI firm in Japan, says human oversight is paramount.
1: If the improvement becomes too fast, AI could start pursuing objectives that differ from ours. We need mechanisms that allow humans to establish critical checkpoints and continuously monitor important parts of the process.
2: And for a closer look at the situation, Nishiumi Naoko and I earlier spoke with Shimada Takaaki from NHK's Science and Culture Department.
3: So Takaaki, it's pretty scary. So can you tell us more about the AI agents that went rogue?
4: Sure. The incident involving the makeup chat GPT was probably the most alarming. It happened in July. The agents broke into another US firm. They communicated with each other autonomously. They even divided themselves into roles such as supervisor and executor, and found a way to escape the sandbox. This was a turning point because developers have since become more concerned about losing control of their tech.
2: And Takaaki, that could be very bad for us humans, right?
4: Experts seem to think so. We interviewed 5 AI researchers in Japan. There were differences in how seriously they viewed the risk, but they all say human extinction cannot be ruled out. Yamakawa Hiroshi is a principal researcher at the University of Tokyo. He said 3 main patterns are being discussed. One is that malicious actors use AI for harmful purposes. Another is that AI pursues a given objective to the extreme and takes unintended actions. And the third is that AI acts autonomously, for example, to preserve itself. Researchers believe some of the recent rogue activities resemble that second point.
3: Mm-hmm. So can you detail some of the worst case scenario if we lose control of AI?
4: Experts say the risks include AI taking over large portions of the internet. They say AI could cause economic damage by disrupting financial systems with cyber attacks. And they say AI could manipulate public opinion through large-scale disinformation, or even help someone develop biological and chemical weapons. Anthropic CEO Dario Amode says AI could be advanced enough to take over much of the web with 6 months to a year.
2: It sounds like the race to develop this tech should become a race to implement industry safeguards, right? But Takaaki, will money and politics stand in the way?
4: International cooperation is possible. Mm. But the global AI industry is so competitive that a significant slowdown would be difficult. U.S. President Donald Trump is reluctant to impose strict regulations. He says that could allow China to catch up. Still, there are signs of progress. In late September, Trump and 6 major American AI firms agreed to voluntarily oversee development. Much of the talk now is on alignment. Where AI's goals and actions stay consistent with ours. There are also growing calls for discussions and international agreements and treaties.
2: And now to what's making headlines in parts of the Asia-Pacific region with Thirathi Rakosan at our bureau in Bangkok.
3: China's defense ministry says a joint Chinese-Lao military support and training center has begun operations in Laos. The ministry says the new facility is now in service at an airfield in Ban Gu near the Lao capital of Vientiane. It says the site will be used for training Lao Air Force pilots and is not directed against any third party. The ministry added the facility contributes to enhancing practical cooperation between the two countries' militaries and promoting regional peace and stability. A security analyst based in Singapore says it is very likely to become the first Southeast Asian base outside China for the People's Liberation Army, or PLA.
5: It's not going to be commercialized and very much open to foreign use. Then there's a good chance that it will be exclusively of use by the Laotian Air Force and the PLA Air Force. With the Barrow Initiative, we saw after that a whole slew of new defense and security initiatives that come along as well, all in the name of what the Chinese will call safeguarding overseas interests.
3: Ko says the airfield could also be used as a base for refueling and resupplying Chinese military aircraft, as well as for intelligence gathering, surveillance, and reconnaissance activities. Recent heavy rain in Thailand has taken a bite out of one of the country's most popular dishes, pat ker pao, or basil stir fry. The downpours damaged farmland across the country, sending the price of holy basil, the key ingredient in the dish, soaring. Nakhon Pathom Province, a major basil-producing area, was hit by 3 days of continuous rain 2 weeks ago. It caused flooding that inundated homes and farmland across the region. Local farmer Gao Si Chai Nat says river water swamped his basil fields, writing off nearly $30,000 worth of crops. He'll have to wait months for the soil to recover.
6: I'm sad. I have no income. I had pinned most of my hopes on this crop, which I had been tending every day. Then the flood came rushing in and everything was gone. I've lost my motivation.

0: The torrential rain has also affected market prices. A vegetable stall owner who sources basil from the province complains that the wholesale price has more than tripled, pushing the retail price to record highs.
1: If the farms get flooded, the crops can't be replanted and grown quickly. There will inevitably be a gap in supply for a while.
0: The deluge has driven up prices of vegetables as well, having a major impact on dinner tables across Thailand. Sumo wrestlers are preparing to take their sport to Thailand with a three-day exhibition planned here next June. The tournament will be held in Bangkok to mark the 140th anniversary of diplomatic ties between Japan and Thailand. On Friday, children in the capital got up close and personal with sumo wrestlers at an event held to drum up interest in the upcoming competition. Two wrestlers, known as Rikishi, visited a school in Bangkok. The children got to test their strengths in a tug of war. Also on Friday, Rikishi gave a performance at the Thai Foreign Ministry. Sumo is Japan's traditional sport with a history dating back 1,500 years. The tour will be the first in Thailand and the third consecutive overseas performance, following one in London last year and another in Paris this year. And that wraps up our bulletin. I'm Tra Thirakaosan in Bangkok.
2: Next, a meeting of Japanese descendants from around the world has been held in Tokyo, with participants discussing activities in their communities. The convention of Nikkei and Japanese abroad began on Wednesday. About 200 people from 17 countries, including Brazil and the United States, attended the event, which has been held since 1957. On Friday, participants gave speeches on their experiences and shared opinions about establishing a multicultural society. A fourth-generation Japanese descendant, Sakura Kanami, was born in Peru and obtained Japanese nationality. She's been researching her great-grandfather to write a book.
3: There are various ways to create an inclusive society. I can write about my family's history and the experiences of past immigrants to deepen our understanding of people living today.
2: Ishii Yukari, a third-generation descendant in Paraguay, works for an NGO involved in architecture. She spoke about young people of Japanese descent building simple homes for people in need.
4: Our activities went beyond building houses. We nurtured friendships that will last a lifetime, deepened bonds, and created memories that won't be forgotten. I think young people are not only Japanese society's future, they also drive the present.
2: The meeting ended with the convention announcing its declaration. It calls for Japan to reduce or waive fees for people of Japanese descent to change or renew their residency status. In Japanese horse racing, there are the high-stakes, high-level races run by the Japan Racing Association, or JRA, and there are the races organized by local governments. A jockey who once raced in Japan and abroad is taking on a new challenge as a trainer. And this year, he debuted a horse from the lesser-known local races in the major JRA circuit.
5: Igarashi Fuyuki became a trainer 4 years ago. He manages horses that compete in races organized by Hokkaido. He was a jockey in regional horse racing for nearly 30 years. He gained attention in the 2004 G1 Satsuki Show, a traditional JRA race. The horse Cosmo Bulk and Igarashi both came from regional racing, an extremely rare combination in JRA races. Afterward, the duo thrilled fans as they competed in more JRA G1 races. Cosmo Bulk was hailed as the star of Hokkaido.
6: Thanks to Cosmo Bulk for taking me to all those different places. I think I was able to grow mentally, and I really learned a lot from the experience.
5: Igarashi transitioned to a career as a trainer and now manages about 80 racehorses. This year, he entered one in a JRA race for the first time. Three-year-old Earth Calling had a record of 2 wins in 10 starts in regional races. Igarashi believed the horse had the potential to win in major JRA races. On a straight 1,000-meter turf racetrack, all 16 horses broke from the gate. But Earth Calling failed to get off to a strong start and found himself racing from the back of the pack. He made a late charge, but fell short, finishing in 11th place. Even so, he showed a sharp burst of speed in the final stretch, and Igarashi felt a sense of promise.
6: The idea of a regional racehorse beating a JRA horse, that aspect really reignited my desire to take on the challenge. Since Hokkaido horse racing raised me, I want to aim for the top and give back what I can.
5: Igarashi's horse has since competed in another JRA race. He hopes one of his horses will win a major race one day, and he continues to take up the challenge.

0: in weather, many people here in Japan are gearing up for a three-day holiday weekend. Our meteorologist Yumi Hirano tells us how long the sunny stretch here may last.
1: Calm, dry weather dominated much of Japan on Friday. People in Nagano also enjoyed the start of autumn under the blue skies. Autumn leaves have started turning beautiful red colors in the mountains of Nagano Prefecture since late September. Located at an elevation of 2,100 meters, the pond beautifully reflects the autumn leaves. The scenery attracts many tourists from in and out of the prefecture at this time of year. The autumn colors will be at their best around the upcoming three-day weekend. So the beautiful weather is likely to continue in many cities over the long holiday weekend. Warmer than usual conditions are also expected to persist. The high in Tokyo will be 27 on Sunday. Osaka may see 29 on Saturday. Now moving to the United States, one location in Florida saw 113 millimeters of rainfall due to Hurricane Isaias. The storm will bring more downpours and over 2 meters of storm surges, potentially leading to severe flooding. On top of that, damaging hurricane force winds are likely along Florida, Alabama, and Mississippi. In the bigger picture across the Americas, we can see two more active storms. Rachel is likely to approach Baja California and Southern California by Saturday, bringing intense downpours. Another storm, Simon, is expected to intensify into a Category 4 hurricane and approach west central coast of Mexico by Saturday. Life-threatening winds, storm surges, and flooding are possible. People there also should get ready for long-lasting power outages. That's all for now. Stay safe.

0: That concludes this edition of NHK Newsline. I'm Raja Pradhan in Tokyo. Thanks for joining us.
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